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Mr. Modi will offer prayers to Lord Somnath, perform the Kumbhabhishek ritual and later address a public gathering. A roadshow has also been organised. On this occasion, Chief Minister Bhupendra Patel and Deputy Chief Minister Harsh Sanghvi will also remain present. Assam Governor Lakshman Prasad Acharya has invited Chief Minister-elect Himanta Biswa Sarma to form a new government in the state, paving the way for the NDA's third consecutive term in Assam. After being unanimously elected leader of the BJP-led NDA's legislature party, Mr. Sarma, along with alliance leaders, met the governor at Lok Bhavan and formally staked claim to form the government. Mr. Acharya will administer the oath of office and secrecy to Mr. Sarma and members of the new Council of Ministers tomorrow. The swearing-in ceremony will be held at the Veterinary College playground in Khanapara and is expected to be attended by Prime Minister Narendra Modi, Union Home Minister Amit Shah, Defence Minister Rajnath Singh and BJP President Nitin Naveen, among others. West Bengal Chief Minister Suendu Adhikari will chair a meeting of the Council of Ministers at the State Secretariat, Nabanna, today. Portfolios are expected to be distributed among the five ministers who took the oath of office and secrecy along with the Chief Minister on Saturday at the Brigade Parade Ground. The new cabinet is expected to discuss the BJP's electoral promises. Newly elected MLAs are also expected to attend the meetings. A guard of honour will be presented to Chief Minister Suvendu Adhikari at around 11 a.m. today, following which the cabinet meeting will take place. India now ranks third globally in installed renewable energy capacity. A new report by Morgan Stanley says India's renewable energy transition will help reduce external dependence, but its success will depend on how quickly the country localizes critical segments such as solar cells, wafers and polysilicon. According to data from the Ministry of New and Renewable Energy, domestic solar module capacity has nearly doubled from 38 gigawatts in March 2024 to 74 gigawatts in March 2025. Solar cell capacity has also increased from 9 gigawatts to 25 gigawatts. Madhya Pradesh Chief Minister Dr. Mohan Yadav will release two cheetahs into the wild at Kuno National Park in the Gwalior Chambal region today. Prime Minister Narendra Modi launched Project Cheetah in September 2022 by introducing eight cheetahs brought from Namibia into Kuno National Park. It was the world's first intercontinental big cat relocation project. This was followed by the arrival of 12 cheetahs from South Africa in 2023 and 9 more from Botswana in February this year. Uttarakhand administration has urged the Char Dham Yatra pilgrims and tourists to remain cautious and travel safely amid adverse weather conditions in the hill state. An orange alert has been issued by India Meteorological Department amid the possibility of rainfall and adverse weather in various parts of Uttarakhand, especially in the hilly areas, tomorrow and day after tomorrow. Taking cognizance of the bad weather, Garhwal Divisional Commissioner Vinay Shankar Pandey has appealed to the devotees and tourists that they must get the latest information about the weather during their journey and plan it with utmost care. The Indian Embassy in Madrid, Spain has said that two Indian nationals aboard a hantavirus-hit cruise ship are safe and asymptomatic. The Dutch-flagged vessel MV Hondius, carrying around 150 people including two Indians, arrived in Spain yesterday and anchored off the Canary Islands following the outbreak. According to the embassy, passengers disembarked in line with protocols issued by the World Health Organization and Spanish authorities. The Spanish National Center for Emergency Monitoring and Coordination said the two Indians who were working as crew members have been evacuated to the Netherlands, where they will undergo quarantine under health safety protocols. In IPL cricket, Royal Challengers Bengaluru defeated Mumbai Indians by 2 wickets in a last over thriller in Raipur last night. Put into bat first, Mumbai Indians posted 166 for 7 in 20 overs, riding on Tilak Verma's 57 off 42 balls. Today, Punjab Kings will face Delhi Capitals at Himachal Pradesh Cricket Association's

Akashvani presents Morning News. Good morning, I am Saira Mujtaba. The headlines. Prime Minister Narendra Modi urges citizens not to buy gold for a year, reduce fuel consumption and conserve foreign exchange amid West Asia crisis. Prime Minister Modi to participate in Somnath Amrit Parv in Gujarat today to also inaugurate Sardar Dham Hostel in Vadodara. Assam Governor invites Hemant Biswa Sarma to form new government in the state. Uttarakhand administration urges Char Dham Yatra pilgrims and tourists to remain alert and travel safely amid adverse weather conditions. US President Donald Trump rejects Iranian response to US peace proposal as totally unacceptable. And in football, India to take on host China in crucial quarterfinal match in AFC Under-17 Women's Asian Cup in Suzhou today. And now the news in detail. Prime Minister

0: Minister Narendra Modi has urged citizens not to buy gold for a year, reduce fuel consumption and conserve foreign exchange amid the West Asia crisis. Addressing a gathering in Hyderabad, Mr. Modi called for revival of work-from-home practices. The remarks come against the backdrop of record-high fuel prices in many nations. The Prime Minister's appeal come at a time when global crude oil prices have surged due to escalating tensions in West Asia and disruptions around the Strait of Hormuz.
1: Ek zamana tha jab sankat aata tha to log desh hit mein sona daan de dete the. 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
0: The Prime Minister also appealed to citizens to rethink discretionary spending as the country faces economic pressure from rising global energy costs. PM Modi also asked citizens to reduce edible oil consumption and urged farmers to cut dependence on chemical fertilizers imported from abroad. Prime Minister Narendra Modi will participate in the Somnath Amrit Parv today, marking 75 years of the reconstruction of the first Jyotirlinga at Somnath Mahadev Temple. Mr. Modi will offer prayers to Lord Somnath, perform the Kumbh Abhishek ritual and later address a public gathering. A roadshow will also be organized. On this occasion, Chief Minister Bhupendra Patel and Deputy Chief Minister Harsh Sanghvi will also remain present. More from our correspondent.
2: Prime Minister Narendra Modi will arrive Somnath from Jamnagar by air. After landing at the helipad, he will greet the public during a roadshow up to Veer Hamirji Goyal Circle. Afterward, the Prime Minister will pay floral tribute to statue of Sardar Vallabhbhai Patel, who envisioned the reconstruction of the Somnath Temple. Mr. Modi will perform special prayers at the temple and will also conduct the Kumbhabhishek ceremony and flag hoisting on the temple spire. On this occasion, the Indian Air Force Surya Kiran Aerobatic Team will present a thrilling air show in the sky of Somnath. After the worship rituals, the Prime Minister will also address a public meeting. He will release a special commemorative postal stamp and a special 75 rupees commemorative coin. Mayur Solanki, Akashwani News, Somnath.
0: Later in the day, the Prime Minister will travel to Vadodara, where he will inaugurate the Sardar Dham Hostel. The project includes hostel facilities for 1,000 boys and 1,000 girls, along with amenities like a central dining hall, library and an auditorium. Mr. Modi will also visit various facilities at the Sardar Dham complex, including the reception area, dining area and e-library. Prime Minister Modi will also address the gathering. Assam Governor Lakshman Prasad Acharya has invited Chief Minister-elect Hemant Biswa Sarma to form a new government in the state, paving the way for NDA's third consecutive term in Assam. After being unanimously elected leader of BJP-led NDA's legislature party, Mr. Sarma, along with alliance leaders, met the governor at Lok Bhavan and formally staked claim to form the government. Mr. Acharya will administer the oath of office and secrecy to Mr. Sarma and members of the new Council of Ministers tomorrow. The swearing-in ceremony will be held at the Veterinary College Playground in Khanapara and is expected to be attended by Prime Minister Narendra Modi, Union Home Minister Amit Shah, Defence Minister Rajnath Singh and BJP President Nitin Nabin, among others. West Bengal Chief Minister Shivendu Adhikari will chair a meeting of the Council of Ministers at the State Secretariat in Nabana today. We have more from our correspondent.
3: After Saturday's swearing-in, West Bengal's new government is set to begin its administrative journey. Chief Minister Shubhendu Adhikari will hold the first cabinet meeting today at Nabanno. At the meeting, portfolios for five newly sworn-in ministers are likely to be allocated and decisions on other departments are expected. Sources say the BJP's election promises will be high on the agenda, including the rollout of the Ayushman Bharat Health Scheme, the Annapurna Bhandar and implementation of the 7th Pay Commission for state employees. Today, the Chief Minister will also meet secretaries, district magistrates and senior police officers to review the pace of administrative work and the law and order situation. Newly elected BJP legislatures are also being asked to attend the meeting. Sandipan Dashgupta, Akashvani News, Kolkata.
0: Moreover, Congress and left parties have strongly rejected

TMC Supremo Mamata Banerjee is calling for a united opposition front against the BJP. Ms. Banerjee, in a video message, urged all opposition forces, including Congress, CPI-M and ultra-left groups, to join hands against what she described as the first enemy. Meanwhile, the Special Investigation Team, or SIT, has arrested three people in connection with the murder of Chandranath Rath, personal assistant to Shubhendu Adhikari. Three miscreants were apprehended from Uttar Pradesh. The arrested trio are notorious as sharpshooters. Detectives are interrogating them repeatedly. However, efforts are underway to find out who had hired them for the killing. In Tamil Nadu, the first session of the newly elected assembly will begin today. Pro Tem Speaker M. V. Karupaya will administer oaths to newly elected MLAs. The speaker will be elected today or tomorrow after all the members take the oath. The new government, led by TVK Chief C. Joseph Vijay, will have to prove their majority before the 13th of this month. Union Home Minister Amit Shah has extended greetings to technocrats and tech-savvy youth on the occasion of National Technology Day today. In a social media post, Mr. Shah said that the

0: The speaker will be elected today or tomorrow after all the members take the oath. The new government led by TVK Chief C. Joseph Vijay will have to prove their majority before the 13th of this month. Union Home Minister Amit Shah has extended greetings to technocrats and tech-savvy youth on the occasion of National Technology Day today. In a social media post, Mr. Shah said that the government is driving India's growth by harnessing innovative prowess through a slew of game-changing initiatives. This is Akashvani giving you the news. For quick news updates round the clock, follow us on our X handle at AI News Alerts. And for details of these stories and more, log on to our website www.newsonair.gov and download the News on AIR app. Welcome back. You're listening to Morning News. India now ranks third globally in installed renewable energy capacity. A new report by Morgan Stanley says India's renewable energy transition will help reduce external dependence, but its success will depend on how quickly the country localizes critical segments such as solar cells, wafers, and polysilicon. According to data from the Ministry of New and Renewable Energy, domestic solar module capacity has nearly doubled from 38 gigawatts in March 2024 to 74 gigawatts in March 2025. Solar cell capacity has also increased from 9 gigawatts to 25 gigawatts. Uttarakhand administration has urged the Chardham Yatra pilgrims and tourists to remain cautious and travel safely amid adverse weather conditions in the hill state. An orange alert has been issued by India Meteorological Department, IMD, amid the possibility of rainfall and adverse weather in various parts of Uttarakhand, especially in the hilly areas, tomorrow and day after. Taking cognizance of the bad weather, Garhwal Divisional Commissioner Vinay Shankar Pandey has appealed to devotees and tourists that they must get the latest information about the weather during their journey and plan it with utmost care. In our bilingual live phone-in program, Public Speak, today, we will bring an insightful discussion on fire safety awareness, reducing risks and preventing disasters with fire advisor in the Ministry of Home Affairs, Prashant Lunkar, and director in Delhi Fire Services, Atul Garg. During the program, listeners can ask questions on the subject. To participate, simply dial the telephone number 011-233-1444 from 9:30 p.m. onwards tonight. Alternatively, you can also send your queries via WhatsApp to the number 9289094044 or post your questions on X with hashtag AskAIR. US President Donald Trump has described Iran's latest peace proposal as totally unacceptable as efforts continue to secure a deal to end the months-long conflict in West Asia. Mr. Trump wrote on Truth Social that he has read Iran's response from what he called its so-called representatives and said that he does not like it, calling it totally unacceptable. More from our correspondent.
1: Iran earlier said it has sent its response to the latest United States proposal aimed at ending the conflict in West Asia. The response was conveyed through Pakistan, which has been acting as a mediator between Tehran and Washington. Iran's ISNA news agency said Tehran's response focuses on ending the conflict and ensuring maritime security in the Strait of Hormuz, a key global oil shipping route. Iranian President Masoud Pezeshkian said that dialogue with the West should not be viewed as surrender or retreat. Meanwhile, Israeli Prime Minister Benjamin Netanyahu spoke with President Trump last night after Iran submitted its response to the latest U.S. ceasefire proposal. According to Israeli officials, the two leaders discussed ongoing negotiations and regional security concerns. Israeli Prime Minister said President Trump agreed on the need to remove Tehran's stockpile of highly enriched uranium, which remains a key issue in the negotiations. Referring to the military situation, President Trump described Iran as militarily defeated, claiming that the country's defensive and offensive capabilities have been systematically dismantled. Ashish Abraham for Akashvani News, Delhi.
0: Meanwhile, Mr. Trump has warned that the U.S. will target Iran if they try to reach the country's highly enriched uranium, saying that the nuclear material is under constant surveillance by the U.S. military. On to sports now. In football, India to play against host China in the crucial quarterfinal match at the AFC Under-17 Women's Asian Cup in Suzhou today. A win will seal India's qualification for the FIFA Under-17 Women's World Cup, marking the country's first ever qualification to a FIFA World Cup on merit in women's football. On the other hand, in men's

0: football, India suffered a 3-0 defeat to Uzbekistan in their second Group D match of the AFC Under-17 Asian Cup in Jeddah yesterday. With this, India's hopes for qualifying for the FIFA Under-17 World Cup ended. And now for a look at today's newspapers, it's over to Shagun Chopra.
1: Thank you, Saira. All newspapers have widely covered the swearing-in ceremony of actor-turned-politician Vijay, as also the news related to evacuations on the cruise ship hit by hantavirus. Hindustan Times headlines, Vijay sworn in, vows new beginning for Tamil Nadu. While the Tribune says Thalapathy Vijay dons new role as Tamil Nadu boss, promises only one power centre. Hemanta, elected NDA leader, to take oath as Assam chief minister tomorrow, writes the Hindu. The same paper also quotes the new Bengal CM Suvendu Adhikari in its headline, Era of Trust Starts, says Suvendu ahead of cabinet meet. PM Modi urges citizens to cut fuel use, revive COVID-era measures, writes the Pioneer. The Statesman reports, six new ministers inducted into Chief Minister Yogi ministry in UP, two others promoted. The Hindu, in an editorial titled Cost to Access, writes that the cost of accessing medical care remains high. The Union Labour Ministry has announced that it will provide a free annual health checkup to workers aged 40 years or more. Commendable though the initiative is, its success is not guaranteed. At present, only 31 crore of 94 crore workers are on the eSHRAM portal, whose integration with ESIC is still in its early stages in many states. The program does not address the opportunity costs of accessing healthcare, forcing workers to continue contending with lost wages. And finally, Indian women's recurve team stuns China at the Archery World Cup to win gold in Shanghai, writes the Statesman. A proud moment indeed for Indian sports. And with that, it's back to you, Saira.
0: Thank you, Shagun. And now before we end the bulletin, the headlines once again. Prime Minister Narendra Modi urges citizens not to buy gold for a year, reduce fuel consumption and conserve foreign exchange amid the West Asia crisis. Prime Minister Modi to participate in Somnath Amrit Parv in Gujarat today to also inaugurate Sardar Dham Hostel in Vadodara. Assam Governor invites Hemant Biswa Sarma to form new government in the state. Uttarakhand administration urges Chardham Yatra pilgrims and tourists to remain alert and travel safely amid adverse weather conditions. US President Donald Trump rejects Iranian response to US peace proposal as totally unacceptable. And in football, India to take on host China in crucial quarterfinal match in AFC Under-17 Women's Asian Cup in Suzhou today. And with that, we end the morning news. Have a great day.
2: ఆకాశవాణి వరంగల్ కేంద్రం ఎన్సీఈఆర్టీ వారి ప్రాయోజిత కార్యక్రమం వింటారు.

0: slow.
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2: But my bicycle is always on track.
1: To keep my bicycle moving.
2: To keep my bicycle moving.
1: All I need is some air.
2: All I need is some air.
1: I put on my little helmet.
2: I put on my little helmet.
1: And I go happily everywhere.
2: And I go happily everywhere.
1: Well, children, you have now heard this poem and recited with me. How did you find it? Isn't it lovely?
2: Yes, sir. It's lovely.
1: So now let's listen to a beautiful song on this poem, which is being sung by a lovely little girl just like you.
3: Just like us.
1: Yes. And you can also hum along with this song while listening to it. Okay?
2: Yes, sir!
1: So here comes the song on bicycle. Listen and enjoy.

spectacular air show atop the Somnath Temple, and the Honorable Prime Minister will be addressing a gathering at Somnath in just a short while from now. And meanwhile, we bring you some devotional bhajan.

0: Good afternoon. This is Akashvani and I am Valsa Williams with the Midday News. The headlines. Prime Minister Narendra Modi says Somnath Temple Amrit Mahotsav will inspire country's vision for the next millennia. Performs Mahapuja on completion of 75 years of temple's restoration. West Bengal Chief Minister Shubhendu Adhikari announces transfer of land to BSF for border fencing, also launches Ayushman Bharat Health Scheme in the state. Centre notifies implementation of Viksit Bharat G. Ramji Act to be rolled out from the 1st of July. SBI Research says country's economy remains resilient amid global headwinds, projects growth at 6.6% in the current fiscal. And in IPL cricket, Punjab Kings to take on Delhi Capitals in Dharamshala this evening. Prime Minister Narendra Modi offered prayers and performed puja at Somnath Temple in Gujarat during the Somnath Amrit Parv celebrations. The Mahapuja marks 75 years since the inauguration of the restored temple. The Mahapuja was followed by the Kumbhabhishek and flag hoisting ceremony. Speaking on the occasion, the Prime Minister said the Somnath Temple stands as a beacon of unwavering faith, divinity and a sacred symbol of the country's eternal soul. He said, Somnath Amrit Parv is not just a festival to celebrate the past. It will be the country's inspiration for the next 1,000 years.
1: Aaj ke hi din Somnath Mandir ki punarsthapana, ye koi sadharan avsar nahi tha. Agar 1947 mein भारत आजाद हुआ था तो 1951 में सोमनाथ की प्राण प्रतिष्ठा ने भारत की स्वतंत्र चेतना का उद्घोष किया था. आजादी के समय सरदार साहब ने 500 से ज्यादा रियासतों को जोड़कर एक भारत का आधुनिक स्वरूप गढ़ा था. तो साथ ही सोमनाथ के पुनर्निर्माण से उन्होंने दुनिया को बताया था, भारत केवल आजाद नहीं हुआ है, भारत अपने प्राचीन गौरव को पुनः हासिल करने के मार्ग पर भी अब आगे बढ़ चुका है.
0: The Prime Minister said Somnath reminds the people that any nation can remain strong for a long time only when it stays connected to its roots. He said no power in the world can make India bow down or suppress it. On National Technology Day, Prime Minister said on this day the first three nuclear tests were conducted and the country's scientists showcased India's capabilities to the entire world. He said these tests demonstrated to the world just how unwavering the country's political will truly is.
1: देश ने 11 मई को पहले तीन परमाणु परीक्षण किए. हमारे वैज्ञानिकों ने भारत की क्षमता को दुनिया के सामने रखा. दुनिया में तूफान आ गया. दुनिया भर की शक्तियां भारत को दबोचने के लिए मैदान में उतरी. अनेक प्रकार के बंधन लग गए. उस समय पूरी दुनिया का दबाव भारत पर था, लेकिन अटल जी के नेतृत्व में बीजेपी सरकार ने दिखाया था कि हमारे लिए राष्ट्र प्रथम है. दुनिया की कोई ताकत भारत को झुका नहीं सकती.
0: Earlier this morning, Prime Minister Modi arrived at Prabhaspatan and held a 1 kilometer road show up to Hamirji Gohil Circle. Mr. Modi greeted the huge crowd gathered during the show. Chief Minister Bhupendra Patel and Deputy Chief Minister Harsh Sanghvi also accompanied him during the road show. While proceeding to the Somnath Temple, the Prime Minister was led by the rhythmic beats of the Damru and greeted by deputies. The Prime Minister paid floral tribute to Sardar Vallabhbhai Patel at his statue. Later in the day, the Prime Minister will travel to Vadodara, where he will inaugurate the Sardar Dham Hostel. West Bengal Chief Minister Shubhendu Adhikari today said the state government has decided to transfer land to the Border Security Force, BSF, for erecting a fence along the Bangladesh border. The decisions were taken in the first cabinet meeting held today after the formation of the new government in West Bengal.

0: after the elections. The Chief Minister declared that within 45 days, land will be handed over to the Border Security Force for fencing along the state's borders.
1: In our first cabinet meeting today, we have taken six major decisions, including the transfer of land to the BSF. The land will be transferred to the MHA within the next 45 days. Once this is accomplished, the BSF will complete the border fencing and the ongoing issue of illegal infiltration will be resolved within a short period.
2: Illegal infiltrators ka jo hamari problem chal raha hai, ye bhi kuch din ke andar resolve ho jayega.
0: Mr. Rodhikari announced the implementation of the centre's flagship Ayushman Bharat Health Scheme and several other schemes of the Union Government in the state. The Cabinet also approved a proposal for a five-year extension in the age limit of school job applicants. In the newly elected Legislative Assembly of Tamil Nadu today, more than 100 members were sworn in after the pro tem Speaker Karupaya invited the members. Chief Minister C. Joseph Vijay and the Cabinet members, Opposition Leader Udayanidhi Stalin, former Chief Ministers Edappadi Palaniswamy and O. Panneerselvam took the oath today. Prominent members Premalata Vijayakanth, Soumya Anbumani and leaders of the alliance also took oath. Prime Minister Narendra Modi has called upon countrymen to become a partner in strengthening the nation amid the West Asia crisis. The Prime Minister made the seven appeals to the nation while addressing a function in Hyderabad yesterday. He urged citizens to help conserve foreign exchange reserves by reducing the consumption of imported fuel through the use of public transport and carpooling. The Prime Minister's appeal comes at a time when crude oil prices are trading above $100 per barrel due to the West Asia crisis, and the deadlock in the Strait of Hormuz still persists. Crude oil prices had touched a 52-week high of $126 per barrel at the end of last month.
3: आज जो संकट है, उसमें हमें विदेशी मुद्रा बचाने पर भी बहुत जोर देना होगा, क्योंकि दुनिया में पेट्रोल डीजल इतना ज्यादा महंगा हो गया है, तो हम सबका दायित्व है कि पेट्रोल डीजल की खरीद पर जो विदेशी मुद्रा खर्च होती है, हमें वो मुद्रा भी बचानी है. वैश्विक संकटों से जो चुनौतियां आई है, हमें उन चुनौतियों को परास्त करना होगा.
0: Information and Broadcasting Minister Ashwini Vaishnav has also urged citizens and businesses to reduce expenditure on items that require foreign exchange in view of the ongoing global uncertainties. He was addressing the CII Annual Business Summit in New Delhi today.
4: We as citizens, as our Prime Minister has asked all of us to, can reduce our expenditure on everything that requires foreign exchange to be spent. And in our lives, in our own ways of working, we can identify whatever we can do to preserve the foreign exchange. Simultaneously, we must also earn the foreign exchange more and more. Both things have to go in parallel. So I'll request all of you to take cognizance of Honorable Prime Minister's call to the nation.
0: This is Akashwani giving you the news. For quick news updates round the clock, follow us on our X handle at AIR News Alerts. And for details of stories and more, log on to our website www.newsonair.gov.in and download News on AIR app. Welcome back to the Midday News. The centre has notified the implementation of the Vikasit Bharat Guarantee for Rozgar and Ajivika Mission Grameen Act 2025, VBG Ramji. The act will be rolled out nationwide from the 1st of July this year. The Rural Development Ministry said the act, which guarantees 125 days of wage employment in every financial year, will empower rural India. Our correspondent reports that a provision of 95,692 crore rupees has been made in the current financial year for operationalization of the new framework across the country. More from our correspondent.
5: The Viksit Bharat Jiramji Act replaces the 20-year-old Mahatma Gandhi National Rural Employment Guarantee Act 2005. The new act aims to enhance the statutory employment guarantee from 100 days to 125 days in a financial year. This enhanced employment guarantee is intended to support the accelerated pace of rural development, provide greater income security, and empower rural households. The act places strong emphasis on timely, transparent, and accountable wage payments. The new act also provides for an unemployment allowance if work is not provided within the stipulated time. The Viksit Bharat Jiramji Act is a comprehensive legislative framework designed to align rural employment generation with the national vision of Viksit Bharat.

0: भारत बाय 2047 विद दीपेंद्र कुमार, अमन यादव, आकाशवाणी न्यूज, दिल्ली.
1: To encourage greater participation of women workers, the Vikasit Bharat G. Ramji Act incorporates an important provision for childcare support at work sites. A woman worker will be appointed to take care of the children wherever five or more children below the age of five are present. Defence Minister Rajnath Singh today chaired a meeting of the informal empowered group of ministers constituted to monitor the situation in West Asia. The meeting was held to review the evolving situation in the region. Union ministers Jagat Prakash Nadda, Hardeep Singh Puri, Sarbanand Sonowal, Kiran Rijiju, Dr. Jitendra Singh and K. Ram Mohan Naidu attended the meeting. In Himachal Pradesh, six people were killed and four others, including two children, were seriously injured when their vehicle plunged into a gorge near Kakira in the Bhatiyat area of Chamba district. The injured have been admitted to Tanda Medical College. Among the deceased, five were tourists from Gujarat, while the driver was a resident of Mandi district in Himachal Pradesh. The accident occurred in the wee hours today. SP Chamba Vijay Saklani said it was raining heavily in the area at the time of the accident. He added that rescue and relief operations were launched immediately after the incident. Police are investigating the cause of the accident. The country's economy has stayed resilient despite global headwinds. According to an SBI research report released today, the economy is projected to grow by 6.6% in the fiscal year 2026-27. The report also estimates real GDP growth at nearly 7.2% in the fourth quarter of the last fiscal year. National Technology Day is being celebrated today. On this day in 1998, India successfully tested its nuclear bombs in Pokhran, Rajasthan. The day celebrates the country's scientific achievements, technological advancements, and growing innovation ecosystem. More from our correspondent.
2: This day serves as a reminder of the significant role that technological advancements play in the country's progress and development. It memorializes the contributions of scientists, engineers, and innovators to India's technological expertise and the launch of India's first indigenous aircraft, Hansa 3. It also memorializes the sixth global nuclear test, demonstrating India's global position. National Technology Day aims to highlight the role of technology in daily life, encouraging youth interest in science and technology. The day also raises awareness about technology's role in addressing societal challenges and improving daily life. As India embraces cutting-edge technologies like AI, biotechnology and quantum computing, the day serves as a reminder of progress and the power of innovation. Priya Mondal, Akashwani News, Delhi.
1: Vice President C.P. Radhakrishnan and Prime Minister Narendra Modi have extended greetings to scientists, engineers, innovators and researchers of the country on the occasion. India Meteorological Department, IMD, has forecast isolated thunderstorms, lightning and gusty winds over northwest parts of the country till Thursday. Isolated hailstorm activity is also likely to be experienced in Jammu Kashmir, Ladakh, today and tomorrow. The weather agency has said that Himachal Pradesh and Uttarakhand are also expected to experience similar conditions tomorrow. Meanwhile, the Uttarakhand administration has urged the Char Dham Yatra pilgrims and tourists to remain cautious and travel safely amid adverse weather conditions in the hill state. An orange alert has been issued by IMD amid the possibility of rainfall and adverse weather in various parts of Uttarakhand, especially in the hilly areas, tomorrow and the day after tomorrow. In IPL cricket, Punjab Kings will face Delhi Capitals at the Himachal Pradesh Cricket Association Stadium in Dharamshala this evening. The match will begin at 7:30 p.m. In football, India will play against hosts China in the crucial quarterfinal match at the AFC Under-17 Women's Asian Cup in Suzhou today. A win will seal India's qualification for the FIFA Under-17 Women's World Cup. Benchmark domestic equity indices continued to trade around 1% down in afternoon session today. The Sensex dropped 796 points to 76,533. And now before we end the bulletin, the headlines once again. Prime Minister Narendra Modi says Somnath Temple Amrit Mahotsav will inspire country's vision for the next millennia. Performs Mahapuja on completion of 75 years of temple's restoration. West Bengal Chief Minister Shubhendu Adhikari announces transfer of land to BSF for border fencing, also launches Ayushman Bharat Health Scheme in the state. Centre notifies implementation of Viksit Bharat G. Ramji Act to be rolled out from the 1st of July. SBI research says country's economy remains

0: This is Akashvani, the news read by Anuja Kumar. Prime Minister Narendra Modi has said Somnath Temple in Gujarat stands tall and eternal and showcases the country's civilizational courage and unbroken devotion. Mr. Modi today performed Mahapuja followed by the Kumbhabhishek and flag hoisting ceremony at the temple as part of the Somnath Amrit Mahotsav. The celebrations mark 75 years since the inauguration of the restored temple dedicated to Lord Shiv. In a social media post, Prime Minister Modi said, 1,000 years ago, the first of many attacks on Somnath took place. Mr. Modi said the doors of the newly rebuilt Somnath Temple opened in 1951 in the presence of the then President Dr. Rajendra Prasad, proclaiming to the world that while the attackers have faded into the dust of history, the soul of Bharat endures. Earlier addressing the gathering at the temple, Prime Minister Modi said India is moving ahead with self-confidence and that the country's cultural heritage has played a key role in this progress. He said the reconstruction of the temple by Sardar Vallabhbhai Patel reflected India's commitment to preserving its heritage with pride.
1: आजादी के समय सरदार साहब ने 500 से ज्यादा रियासतों को जोड़कर एक भारत का आधुनिक स्वरूप गढ़ा था तो साथ ही सोमनाथ के पुनर्निर्माण से उन्होंने दुनिया को बताया था भारत केवल आजाद नहीं हुआ है भारत अपने प्राचीन गौरव को पुनः हासिल करने के मार्ग पर भी अब आगे बढ़ चुका है.
0: The government today informed that there is no shortage of any petroleum products in the country and India has a stock of 60 days of crude oil, 60 days of natural gas and 40

0: to 5 days of LPG. This was informed during the fifth meeting of the informal group of ministers on West Asia, chaired by Defence Minister Rajnath Singh in New Delhi today. The meeting took stock of the latest developments in the conflict and discussed ways to bolster countries' readiness to ensure its minimum effect on the people. India is among the few countries where petroleum prices have held steady throughout this period of global volatility, even after more than 70 days since the conflict started. During the meeting, it was informed that the foreign exchange reserves stand at a comfortable $703 billion. Defence Minister Rajnath Singh directed the officials to take concrete steps to implement the Prime Minister's appeal at the ground level. The Prime Minister had exhorted the people to reduce petrol and diesel consumption by using metros and public transport and opting to carpooling. He had also urged the citizens to help conserve foreign exchange reserves by refraining from unnecessary foreign travel, choosing domestic tourism and celebrations within India, and avoiding non-essential gold purchases for a year. West Bengal Chief Minister Shubhendu Adhikari today said that the state government has decided to transfer land to the Border Security Force within 45 days for erecting a fence along the Bangladesh border. Mr. Adhikari announced the implementation of the centre's flagship Ayushman Bharat Health Scheme and several other initiatives of the central government in the state. Besides, the tenures of the nominated members, directors and chairpersons of the non-statutory boards, organizations, bodies and public sector undertakings of the state government of the West Bengal have been terminated today with immediate effect. The decisions were taken in the first cabinet meeting held today after the formation of the new government in the state following the recent assembly polls. Benchmark domestic equity indices fell around 1.5% today as a fresh flare-up in US and Iran tensions led to a rise in crude oil prices and dampened investor sentiment. The BSE Sensex plunged 1,313 points to close at 76,015. The NSE Nifty lost 360 points to settle at 23,816. In cricket, India continued to hold the number one position in the latest ICC Men's ODI team rankings following the annual update released today. India's rating slipped by 1 point from 119 to 118. New Zealand is on the second position, gaining 2 points to move up to 113. Australia stayed third with an unchanged rating of 109. The biggest movement inside the top five came from South Africa, which climbed above Pakistan to move into the fourth place. And that is the end of this news bulletin.
1: ఆకాశవాణి హైదరాబాద్ కేంద్రం సమయం 6:10 ఇప్పుడు తెలుగులో ప్రాంతీయ వార్తలు వింటారు. వినే ముందు ఒక వాణిజ్య ప్రకటన.

0: dining area and e-library. Earlier in the day, Prime Minister Modi took part in the Somnath Amrit Mahotsav, marking 75 years since the inauguration of the restored temple in Gujarat dedicated to Lord Shiv. Mr. Modi performed Mahapuja, followed by the Kumbhabhishek and flag-hoisting ceremony at the temple as part of the celebrations. In a social media post after the visit to the temple, the Prime Minister said, "Somnath Temple stands tall and eternal and showcases the country's civilizational courage and unbroken devotion." He said 1,000 years ago, the first of many attacks on Somnath took place. Mr. Modi added, "The doors of the newly rebuilt Somnath Temple opened in 1951 in the presence of the then President, Dr. Rajendra Prasad, proclaiming to the world that while the attackers have faded into the dust of history, the soul of Bharat endures." The government today informed that there is no shortage of any petroleum products in the country, and India has a stock of 60 days of crude oil, 60 days of natural gas, and 45 days of LPG. This was informed during the fifth meeting of the informal group of ministers on West Asia, chaired by Defence Minister Rajnath Singh in New Delhi. The meeting took stock of the latest developments in the conflict and discussed ways to bolster country's readiness to ensure its minimum effect on the people. India is among the few countries where petroleum prices have held steady throughout this period of global volatility, even after more than 70 days since the conflict started. During the meeting, it was informed that the foreign exchange reserves stand at a comfortable $703 billion. The government said the supply management has been good and the people need not panic or resort to overpurchase of fuel and other products. During the meeting, Defence Minister Rajnath Singh directed the officials to take concrete steps to implement Prime Minister Modi's 7-point appeal at the ground level. The meeting was attended by Union Ministers J.P. Nadda, Ashwini Vaishnaw, Hardeep Singh Puri, Kiran Rijiju, K. Ramohan Naidu, Sarbanand Sonowal and Dr. Jitendra Singh. Meanwhile, the centre today said the stock of fertilisers in the country is more than 51% for the Kharif season 2026. Additional Secretary at the Ministry of Chemicals and Fertilizers, Aparna Sharma, stated this while addressing the inter-ministerial briefing on recent developments in West Asia in New Delhi today.
1: For the season of Kharif 2026, the stock is more than 51%. The fertilizer stock is comfortable and the MRP of major fertilizer remains very much the same. The domestic production and import of fertilizer after the crisis period has been 76.78 and the imports that have reached our shores is 19.94 LMT. So a total of 97 lakh metric ton of fertilizer has been added to the availability after the crisis situation.
0: Joint Secretary at the Ministry of Petroleum and Natural Gas, Sujata Sharma, said the government is ensuring the supply of fuel to the consumers. She informed that over the past 3 days, 1 crore 14 lakh LPG cylinders have been delivered to households against the 1 crore 26 lakh bookings. Agriculture and Farmers Welfare Minister Shivraj Singh Chauhan today said that India's food stock is abundant and there is no food shortage in the country. The minister said this while jointly launching the Science Excellence for Health through Agriculture Transformation Sehat Initiative alongside Health and Family Welfare Minister Jagat Prakash Nadda in New Delhi. Mr. Chauhan said that the initiative will help in boosting the healthy lifestyle of the people. The centre has notified the implementation of the Viksit Bharat Guarantee for Rozgar and Ajivika Mission Grameen Act 2025, that is Viksit Bharat G. Ramji. The act will be rolled out nationwide from 1st of July this year. The Rural Development Ministry said that the act, which guarantees 125 days of wage employment in every financial year, will empower the rural India. Our correspondent reports that a provision of 95,692 crore rupees has been made in the current financial year for operationalization of the new framework across the country. More from our correspondent.
2: The Viksit Bharat G. Ramji Act replaces the 20-year-old Mahatma Gandhi National Rural Employment Guarantee Act 2005. The new act aims to enhance the statutory employment guarantee from 100 days to 125 days in a financial year. This enhanced employment guarantee is intended to support the accelerated pace of rural development, provide greater income security, and empower rural households. The act places strong emphasis on timely, transparent, and accountable wage payments. The new act also provides for an unemployment allowance

0: if work is not provided within the stipulated time. The Viksit Bharat Jiramji Act is a comprehensive legislative framework designed to align rural employment generation with the national vision of Viksit Bharat by 2047. With Deependra Kumar, Aman Yadav, Akashwani News, Delhi.
1: This is Akashwani giving you the news. For quick news updates round the clock, follow us on X handle at AIR News Alerts. And for details of these stories and more, log on to our website www.newsonair.gov.in and download the News on AIR app. In Assam, preparations are in full swing for the swearing-in ceremony of BJP leader Hemanta Biswa Sarma as the Chief Minister for a second consecutive term tomorrow. The ceremony will be held in Guwahati. The swearing-in will mark the NDA's third consecutive term in Assam. Dr. Sarma today visited the venue to review the arrangements. Speaking to media, he said, Prime Minister Narendra Modi, Union Home Minister Amit Shah, Defence Minister Rajnath Singh and BJP President Nitin Naveen will attend the ceremony. Several union ministers and chief ministers of BJP-ruled states are also expected to be present. In West Bengal, the new government began its work today. Chief Minister Shubhendu Adhikari chaired the first cabinet meeting and also held administrative and law and order reviews at the state secretariat. Our correspondent has the details.
2: Departments have been distributed among the five ministers of the government of West Bengal today. They took oath on 9th May along with Chief Minister Shubhendu Adhikari. In a major development, several central government schemes including Ayushman Bharat, Jal Jeevan Mission, Beti Bachao Beti Padhao have been given nod to be implemented in West Bengal. Chief Minister Shubhendu Adhikari today informed the media within 45 days lands will be given to the Border Security Force for fencing along the Indo-Bangladesh border. The previous government under the TMC rule has not transferred the requisite land even after receiving fund from the central government. The new state government also informed no running welfare state government scheme will be stopped by the new government of West Bengal. Kollan Laha reporting from Kolkata.
1: Union Science and Technology Minister Dr. Jitendra Singh today recalled the achievements of 1998 Pokhran 2 nuclear tests on National Technology Day. Addressing a program on the occasion, the minister highlighted that in the last one decade, India's defense production has gone up by 174 times to 1.54 lakh crores.
3: In 2014, we had just 350 to 400 startups. Today, we have more than 2 lakh. We stand number 3 in the world ecosystem of startups. In just one decade, our defense production has gone up by 174 times to 1.54 lakh crore. And our defense export has gone up 34 times in just one decade, up to 23,622 crore.
1: Union Environment, Forest and Climate Change Minister Bhupendra Yadav today said corporate funding is essential for habitat restoration, technology-driven monitoring and community-based conservation of big cats. The minister was addressing a CII annual business summit in New Delhi.
4: Next June 1st and 2nd, India will be hosting the first World Summit of International Big Cat Alliance. IBCA is Prime Minister Shri Narendra Modi Ji's initiative to save the 7 big cats of the world. Corporate funding is essential to support critical areas of big cat conservation such as habitat restoration, technology-driven monitoring and surveillance, community-based conservation, capacity building and conservation awareness. I urge you all to come forward to save the big cats because the big cat maintain ecological balance, protecting vast landscape, biodiversity and water resources.
1: Benchmark domestic equity indices fell around 1.5% today as a fresh flare-up in US and Iran tensions led to a rise in crude oil prices and dampened investor sentiment. The BSE Sensex plunged 1,313 points to close at 76,015. The NSE Nifty lost 360 points to settle at 23,816. The India Meteorological Department or IMD has forecast heat wave conditions over Gujarat, Madhya Maharashtra, Marathwada, Rajasthan and West Madhya Pradesh tomorrow. Meanwhile, heavy rainfall is likely to prevail over Assam, Meghalaya, Sub-Himalayan West Bengal and Sikkim during the next 2 days. In Delhi NCR, cloudy skies are expected over the national capital tomorrow. On to sports. In cricket, India continues to hold the number one position in the latest ICC men's ODI team rankings following the annual update released today. India's rating slipped by 1 point from 119 to 118. New Zealand is on the second position, gaining 2 points to move up to 113.

0: Australia stayed at the third spot with an unchanged rating of 109. The biggest movement inside the top five came from South Africa, which climbed above Pakistan to move into the fourth place. And in IPL cricket, Punjab Kings were 180 for 2 in 11.3 overs against Delhi Capitals in Dharamsala when reports last came in. Earlier, Delhi Capitals won the toss and opted to bowl. And now, before we end the bulletin, the headlines once again. Prime Minister Narendra Modi calls upon citizens to unite to ease burden on national resources, terms West Asia conflict one of decades' biggest crises. Government assures no shortage of petroleum as the country holds 60-day stock of crude oil and natural gas and 45 days of LPG. Centre notifies implementation of Viksit Bharat G. Ramji Act from 1st of July. BJP leader Himanta Biswa Sarma set to take oath as Assam Chief Minister tomorrow, marking NDA's third consecutive term in the state. IMD forecasts heat wave conditions over Gujarat, central Maharashtra, Rajasthan and west Madhya Pradesh tomorrow. And in cricket, India retained top spot in men's ODI team rankings. That is all in the news at 9. Good night.
1: Light. Good evening, listeners. Welcome to our program Spotlight. I am Sonu Sood, and today our topic of discussion is Somnath Amrit Mahotsav, celebration of India's cultural spirit and national pride. And to discuss this important issue, we have with us senior journalist Praful Ketkar. Before we start the discussion, we'd like to share that Prime Minister Narendra Modi today participated in Somnath Amrit Mahotsav, marking 75 years since the inauguration of the restored Somnath Temple in Gujarat. Addressing a grand gathering at the Somnath Temple complex on the occasion of its 75th consecration anniversary, Prime Minister hailed the event as far more than a ceremonial occasion, but rather a declaration of India's eternal consciousness and civilizational resilience. Let's listen in to what the Prime Minister said in his own words.
2: 75 साल पहले आज के ही दिन सोमनाथ मंदिर की पुनर्स्थापना ये कोई साधारण अवसर नहीं था। अगर 1947 में भारत आजाद हुआ था तो 1951 में सोमनाथ की प्राण प्रतिष्ठा ने भारत की स्वतंत्र चेतना का उद्घोष किया था। 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
1: So, Prafulji, what would you say this occasion where Somnath Temple is marking 75 years of its modern journey as global spiritual and tourism center and is a symbol of the resilience of India, the way it has survived so many attacks all these years and it has stood tall. How do you see this occasion? How momentous is it for the entire consciousness of the country?
3: 1,000 years almost, this temple was attacked more than 16 times, around 17 times. But it simply means 16 times it was reconstructed. Each time it was looted and people again reclaimed it, reconstructed it. And virtually as when it was consecrated in 1951, Dr. Rajendra Prasad said, this is not just the symbol of India's spiritual heritage, but even India's prosperity, because the temples in India were the spiritual hubs, the social and cultural centers of connecting the entire society. But at the same time, they were, you know, the banking centers, the healthcare centers, the education centers, and of course, the centers of major economic activity. And Somnath was that symbol of prosperity, where entire tourism and trade from Indian shores, the maritime routes that were connected. And that's why reclamation of this temple was so important. So when we are celebrating not just the 1,000 years of reclamation of Somnath, 75 years of its modern restoration and reclamation, this is very, very important for independent India, because here we are saying that we are

0: just starting as a modern state, but we are reconnecting and reclaiming our heritage and civilizational roots of more than 5,000 years. So that continuity and connectivity and eternity of India's civilization is reclaimed with the reclamation of Somnath, and that is why it is important.
1: So you feel that this will, you know, give a lot of confidence to the current generation, especially youth, in their rich cultural heritage. As the Prime Minister said, that it is very important to be connected to your roots. So understanding that we are a civilizational country, we are not a, you know, modern country which is just a few years old. You feel that this kind of awareness is going to bring about a lot of consciousness among the youth about nation, about the importance of nation building, about the importance of serving the nation?
0: Absolutely. Unfortunately, what has happened due to the influence of colonialism and the British historians and even the later communist historians, right, they have told us that, you know, we are a battered civilization. We are a defeated civilization. People came and, you know, ruled us. On the contrary, we were the resilient civilization. We were the only ones who survived so many onslaughts. Somnath is a symbol of that. You know, the way Prime Minister Modi mentioned in his speech, whether about the Jadejas, the Jamsab, Ahilya Bai Holkar, all these people, you know, and then later K. Munshi and Vallabhai Patel, these people constantly claiming, and in between there was one important incident. It was Maharaja Ranjit Singh who reclaimed the doors of Somnath when he defeated the Sultan of Afghanistan. And then he brought them back when he reached Kabul. So that kind of civilizational memory we carried. So when we are thinking about decolonization and getting rid of all the symptoms and symbols of colonization, this understanding of this history, this symbolism behind this history, this sense of correct role our forefathers played while resisting against these barbaric onslaughts on our civilization, if we understand them, definitely they will inspire us to decolonize, not just physically and politically we have got our independence, but mentally and culturally to have that swaraj of mind, decolonization of mind and psyche. That will, you know, definitely get a boost if we revisit the consistent struggle for Somnath.
1: Absolutely. And also this highlights India's faith, resilience and cultural continuity. You think that this kind of a binding factor, it brings the country together and it also propagates peace, especially at a time when the world is really going through a lot of turmoil. You think it becomes all the more significant?
0: Naturally. And people, you know, most of these places have gadis, they have courts. They have, those are the signs of cantonments. Why our spiritual tradition and our sannyasis had to think about this? Because they thought that unless religion is protected, unless dharma is protected, we cannot defeat adharma. So when we are going through the series of instabilities and wars and conflicts, the religious intolerance and this imposition, this religious supremacist attitude, and this civilization not just resisted but survived onslaughts. And that's why when we are trying to find, otherwise you tell me, even within India, people think, oh, Punjab is different, oh, you know, this is Madhya Pradesh, this is Tamil Nadu. Tell me a single reason. What was the reason for Ahilya Bai Holkar to restore Kashi and Somnath? She was just a queen of Indore, but still she was concerned about this. Why Maharaja Ranjit Singh, after 600 years of destruction, when he went to Afghanistan in a written treaty, he says, I want Somnath temple doors back. Those golden doors he brought back. What was his concern after 550 or 600 years when Ghaznavi took away those, you know, panels from Somnath temple? So that clearly shows that these are the struggles, these are the fights that kept us together, irrespective of our region, our language, our faiths, our little ways of worships. This idea of Shiva and Shakti that Prime Minister mentioned, that Kailas and Kanyakumari bound this sacred geography, the Punya Bhumi called Bharat, that was bounded by Kailasa in the north and Kanyakumari in the south, and all the Jyotirlingas, including Somnath, are the symbols of those binding factors at 12 different positions. And that is why I believe they become the symbols of unity and integrity of Bharat.
1: Absolutely. In fact, the Prime

0: Minister, he articulated the multi-layered significance of the occasion in his address today. Let's listen into what he said.
1: यहाँ देख रहा हूँ विनाश में सृजन के संकल्प को जिसे सोमनाथ ने चरितार्थ किया है. मैं यहाँ देख रहा हूँ असत्य पर सत्य की विजय को जिसे प्रभाष पाटन ने बार बार जिया है. मैं यहाँ देख रहा हूँ हजारों वर्षों की आध्यात्मिक चेतना को जिसने मानव मात्र के कल्याण की सीख समूचे विश्व को दी है. मैं यहाँ देख रहा हूँ भारत के उस अविनाशी स्वरूप को जिसे सदियों के कुत्सित प्रयास भी न मिटा सके न हरा सके.
0: So the Prime Minister spoke of spiritual consciousness that has imparted lessons of universal welfare. He articulated his vision of India's indestructible essence, embroiled in Somnath's resilience. Very important aspect is that today the shrine attracts over 97 lakh devotees annually, supported by world-class infrastructure connectivity, including Vande Bharat and international airports. You feel that this boost which tourism gets, which the economic development gets, as the Prime Minister also said in his speech, that apart from spiritual, there is social and economic upliftment also when these iconic religious sites are developed. What do you feel about this?
2: This kind of transportation and connectivity services were not available. India always was connected by the spiritual connectivity and this fundamental roots of pilgrimage. So right. Pilgrimage tourism has been the hallmark of India's cultural connectivity. That is why we see person like Shankaracharya establish four mathas in four corners of India. He was from Kerala. He went up to Uttarkashi. Mm-hmm. He went up to Gaya. He went, had a Puri. That clearly shows that our connectivity and our... At the same time, when as Prime Minister gave a call yesterday, that we have so many things to see, we have so many things to watch, we have so many things to learn. When we are looking for this idea called Atmanirbhar Bharat and Vikasit Bharat, we need to revive that concept of, and people are fortunately reviving. Even on the 1st of Jan, we are seeing the people, thronging places like Ayodhya and Kashi and Somnath. That clearly shows that the idea of pilgrimage has revived in the modern sense. So people are looking at pilgrimage tourism as one of the most important aspects of their life.
0: Somnath Temple is also a symbol of Shiv Shakti, and in that context, Prime Minister spoke about, India's nuclear power and how we have developed it and shown our might despite opposition, somewhat, analogous to what happened at Somnath, the kind of resilience that has been displayed. Let's see what he said about it.
1: 11 मई 1998 यानी आज के ही दिन देश ने पोखरण में परमाणु परीक्षण किया था. देश ने 11 मई को पहले तीन परमाणु परीक्षण किए. हमारे वैज्ञानिकों ने भारत के सामर्थ्य को, भारत की क्षमता को दुनिया के सामने रखा. 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
0: So when we talk about, moving with the modern times, Virasat Bhi, Vikas Bhi has been the principle of the current government. In that context, Somnath is emerging as a pioneer in environmental conservation, aiming to become India's first net zero temple. You think this is also a very significant aspect?
2: Oh, absolutely. In fact, it was one of the most critical aspects of Prime Minister's speech today. When he connected India's resilience in Somnath, then India's space program and India reaching to moon, and naming that the southern point as Shakti Point, and 1998 a nuclear blast, where we called that operation as Operation Shakti. Right. And with that Shakti, we actually shown that India has arrived on the world's

0: space where we did this, the explosion, we declared ourselves as nuclear power, and on our terms, we decided to negotiate with the Western world. So it was a shock. And as Prime Minister said, like Somnath, even this became India's symbol of resistance. And that is why I believe that 11th May, Prime Minister going to Somnath, commemorating the day, then remembering 1998 Pokhran blast, and reviving the spirit of Shiva and Shakti is very, very critical.
1: Prafulji, thank you so much for joining us and giving us an insight into the various aspects of Somnath Amrut Mahotsav.
0: Thank you.
1: Listeners, you can also listen to this program on our mobile app, News on AIR, and our YouTube channel, News on AIR Official. And that's all in today's Spotlight. Namaskar.
2: Spotlight. ആകാശവാണി വരങ്കൽ കേന്ദ്രം.